0: You are listening to FIFA World Cup 2026 on iHeartRadio. Jackson Feltz alongside the former national champion and All-American at North Carolina, Danny Jackson. We are counting you down to kickoff. We're just about 15 minutes away from the United States men's national team, their first match of FIFA World Cup 2026, taking on Paraguay in Los Angeles Stadium. Let's go over the scouting reports for both of these teams. For the United States, their current FIFA ranking as of yesterday has been updated to 17. For Paraguay, they are currently at 41. For the United States, their friendlies this year, they had a 5-2 loss to Belgium, 2-0 loss to Portugal back in March. Just recently, though, some better competitions. A 3-2 win over Senegal on May 31st, and then a 2-1 loss in Chicago to Germany on June 6th. For Paraguay, in March, they beat Greece 2-1. They lost 2-1 to Morocco, and then recently, they only played one friendly. They got a 4-0 win over Nicaragua. Let's jump in now to our players to watch. Today's player to watch are brought to you by Fox One. The excitement of FIFA World Cup is now streaming live on Fox One, the official streaming platform to catch every unforgettable moment. Fox One brings the action straight to your screen so you never miss a goal. Download Fox One and experience FIFA World Cup live. Danny, let's start with Paraguay, the team that is currently on the road. They are in Los Angeles facing the United States men's national team. Who stands out on this Paraguay team today?
1: There's a number of players. Almirón is probably your main man, the most capped player on the team. He's had time in Atlanta, moved to Newcastle United, had a really successful spell over in the Premier League, then made his way back to MLS, playing in Atlanta now. He'll want to get one over the U.S. national team on home soil as well. He's going to be one of your star men going forward. And Enciso was a question mark coming in to the game. He's made that starting lineup, as has Chris Richards, of course, for the U.S. But I think they're going to sit a low block. The question is can they break out quickly? And can the U.S., when they're playing on the front foot to try and get that goal, are they going to have the discipline to make sure those counterattacks don't happen? And Paraguay don't get that little sniff of a goal, because the worst thing that could possibly happen, it'll be the message from the coaches, hey, don't give anything away cheaply. Of course, that's what South Africa said yesterday. They gave away a goal inside the first 10 minutes. Can they nick a goal? Everything changes then. And that's why Paraguay become a very dangerous team. 7 clean sheets in qualification after head coach came in, Alvaro. And that's what they'll be looking for. Make it tight as long as you possibly can. Nick a goal.
0: That's right. You have Gustavo Alfaro, the 63-year-old Argentine, former midfielder who's been managing clubs since 1992 in Argentina. Most recently led Boca Juniors down there from 2018 to 2020. Led the Ecuadorian national team from 2020 to 2023. Costa Rican national team. And now he's been on the job for 2 years with Paraguay. All right, Danny, the United States. There's a lot of different players you can look for your player to watch for the U.S. Who are you looking at?
1: Well, I think just big picture, can the U.S. keep clean sheets? McFreeze gets that nod today. 3 clean sheets out of the last 20 games is not a great way to start and to come into a tournament. Can they be tight? That's the way you win tournaments. So Freeze comes in the shadows of the likes of Casey Keller and Miola and Tim Howard and Brad Guzan and Brad Friedel. But this is his chance to really step out of those shadows and stay in the limelight. For me, Tyler Adams on the field from the 10 outfield players. He has to play not only well, but he can be key in the way they dictate possession. Not only can he break up players in front of that back four, nick the ball, he does such a good job as he's done in the Premier League for many years, but can he play the ball through the lines? Can he break the lines? Can he find McKinney and Tillman and Pulisic in those advanced positions? Because against Paraguay in a low block, it's easier to go side to side and play from left to right, but he needs to find a way to go north-south as well, break those lines and make the Paraguay team turn.
0: Because, Danny, if you can have Adams feeding the ball to Pulisic, McKinney, yep, and getting that ball up a line, then they are obviously very, very skilled players. But at the end of the day, you know, the goals change games, goals win games. And for Flo Balogun up top, he's my player to watch. I look at a guy, you know, you look at what he's done with Monaco, you look at what he's done over the last couple of years, really rising with the national team as other players have fallen out. Sargent, right? Where has Josh Sargent gone? Well, Flo Balogun jumping in. But then now for me, Danny, and especially you look at these last couple games, Senegal, Germany. For me, a big point here is capitalizing on the chances. He gets himself in goal danger places, but I need to see Balogun cashing these opportunities that he's been creating and help create with Pulisic, with McKinney for the national team at the top.
1: Again, another player that's got European experience with Monaco, right? But the question is now for Pochettino, you know, if things don't work, when does he make the change? Pepe is a very different player than he was 2 years ago. He's got the ability to step in and score goals as well. In the end of the day, as they always say, Pochettino's going to look for his number nine to put the ball in the back of the net, and he doesn't care who does it in the end. So they have to grab their chance. Balogun gets that chance today, but there is players on the bench that can step off and get this all-important win for the U.S. It is critical to get 3 points. A good performance is important. Yes, it makes everybody feel confident. People forget performances the day after sometimes. It's about the result. As Mexico did yesterday, they got their 3 points, didn't play well. The U.S. is all about getting points on the board to start this tournament well.
0: Well, back in the first ever World Cup in 1930, both the United States and Paraguay were competing, and they played in the group stage. The United States won that game by a score of 3-0. Yes, that was almost 100 years ago, but we all hope that the United States can replicate that result today at Los Angeles Stadium. We'll take a break. We will come back, dive a little bit deeper into the history for both Paraguay and the United States in the World Cup. 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
2: Broncos linebacker Jonathan Cooper found himself arrested again last night on multiple charges that he violated a protection order that was filed against him earlier in the week. A spokesman for the NFL says they will continue to monitor the situation. The Spurs looking to regroup somehow from their Game 4 loss to the Knicks, in which they coughed up a 29-point lead. Coach Mitch Johnson says they understand the task at hand.
3: There's no avoiding. All four games have been winnable games. There's not avoiding we're down 3-1. There's not avoiding ways that we could be better. There's nobody that's going to be harder on ourselves and more accountable to ourselves than the people in that locker room and to each other. And that's what's helped us get to where we are. And that's how the group is built.
2: Game 5 in San Antonio tomorrow night. Game 6 of the Stanley Cup Final is Sunday night in Vegas, with the Hurricanes leading the Golden Knights 3-2. At the World Cup this afternoon in Toronto, Canada and Bosnia-Herzegovina play to a 1-1 draw. That's sports. I'm Frank Arity.
4: A federal watchdog is warning that America's debt is reaching a level not seen since right after World War II. The Government Accountability Office says the government's debt hit $31.3 trillion in April, meaning it owed about as much as the entire U.S. economy produces in a year. The GAO says the bigger pressure is the interest bill, which cost more than national defense spending last fiscal year. The GAO warns this debt impacts every American with higher borrowing costs, stagnant wages, and higher prices. Nearly one in three Americans are not checking their bank balances because of anxiety. That's according to a U.S. bank survey of over 3,000 adults. Younger adults reported the sharpest money stress, with nearly half of Gen Z saying they avoid checking their accounts entirely. Nearly three quarters of millennials reported high or moderate anxiety over checking and savings balances, while one in four adults say they would need $10,000 saved to avoid financial stress. Tis the season for pomp and circumstance and a whole lot of stress for students. Free tennis with more.
5: According to the Bureau of Labor Statistics, about 61% of high school graduates will advance to college with a big old bag of stress. Psychology Today says that struggle is real, with a high percentage of first-year students reporting the most stress, anxiety, and depression. They say it's a combination of things: picking a major, navigating classes, social dynamics, and the cost. Thankfully, they can blow off a little steam at a keg party. I'm Bree Tennis.
4: The Virginia Zoo is getting a few new residents. Two African painted dogs are coming to the zoo. The dogs made their debut this week in their new outdoor habitat. The 7-year-old wild dogs named Sassy and Pollock can be found in isolated populations in sub-Saharan Africa. They're Africa's second most endangered carnivore species. And the Cincinnati Zoo says that one of their red pandas is expecting. The expectant mother's name is Marcy, and she came to Cincinnati from the Pittsburgh Zoo last year on a breeding recommendation. The zoo says that Marcy is now expecting twins. I'm Rob Martier.

0: You are listening to FIFA World Cup 2026 on iHeartRadio. United States men's national team, their first game of the group stage, facing off against Paraguay. We will get to keys in the match in just a moment. Kickoff coming up in just a few minutes. For Paraguay, we'll start with them. Paulo da Silva has the most caps in their national team history. He spent 17 years playing on the national team all the way until 2017, 148 caps. The most goals go to Roque Santa Cruz, who scored 32 goals in 100 Paraguay games from 1999 to 2016. They've appeared in the World Cup 9 times, including a best finish in the quarterfinals in 2010 in South Africa. Since 2010, Paraguay have not qualified for the World Cup until now, missing the last 3 tournaments. They appeared in the first ever World Cup in 1930, and they actually lost in the group stage to the United States 3-0 in that tournament. For the United States and their long history, their year start was also 1930. They are appearing now in the World Cup for the 12th time. The Stars and Stripes had a best third place finish there in 1930, but in recent years, their best finish was in the quarterfinals. In 2002, they did not make it out of the group stage. In 2006, they lost in the round of 16. In 2010, 2014, and 2022, stunningly did not make it out of, did not qualify for the World Cup in 2018. Kobe Jones has the most caps in team history at 164. Clint Dempsey, Landon Donovan tied with the most goals in United States men's national team history at 57. But watch out, Christian Pulisic, fifth on that list with 33 goals, and he is only 27 years old. Christian Pulisic starts today for the United States. Danny, before we get to kickoff, what are your keys to this match?
1: You know, these games get broken down by big moments, whether it be a goalkeeper making a big save, a forward scoring a big goal. But at the end of the day, it's about the emotion. How can you manage the emotions of such a huge game? It's the opener for the U.S. at home in L.A. in front of 70,000+ people. It is going to be a huge event for the fans, for the players. Can they harness that? The first 20 minutes are going to be key, as they always are in big games. Don't give away anything silly. You've got to be sharp and tight at the back to the U.S. Don't give Paraguay a chance to break in transition. Can they nick the first goal? And if they do score the first goal, Paraguay's whole demeanor changes. They have to go chase the game to try and get that point versus sitting in that low block, which is what the most vital thing is. Can you break down the low block for Paraguay? They are extremely disciplined. They'll be that way. The coach has drilled that into them, and the U.S. have to be patient. That is going to be key. Be patient in possession. Be patient that the goal will come. And then when you get the chance, can you execute? The result matters. The performance is important, but it's all about 3 points tonight.
0: Well, Danny, it was 8 years ago tomorrow that FIFA announced that it was a North American bid. The United States, Canada, and Mexico were getting World Cup 2026. And 8 years later, almost to the day, here we are, the United States men's national team facing Paraguay on home soil for the first time in 34 years at Los Angeles Stadium. The World Cup begins for the United States. Kickoff is next. 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
3: A major heat wave peaking along the East Coast, temperatures soaring well into the 90s, parts of southern Virginia and North Carolina pushing into the lower 100s. By Saturday, highs only reaching the 80s and 90s. The same front helping to trigger strong to severe thunderstorms from the mid-Atlantic to the Northeast. Damaging winds and heavy downpours are possible. A second stronger cold front dropping out of Canada over the weekend, plunging temperatures into the 40s across parts of the northern U.S. by Sunday morning. Flash flooding risks remain in the central plains into the Mississippi Valley. Out west, heat is also building. The desert southwest staying extremely hot. Highs well into the 110s, while California's Central Valley climbing into the 100s. And the Pacific Northwest starts warming up this weekend as upper-level ridging strengthens, with potential for record highs in some areas by early next week. Lighter rain expected across Montana into Saturday as the second cold front moves through. And monsoonal-type showers may pop up across the Four Corners and Southern Rockies. That's your national forecast. I'm Monica Nelson.
4: Multiple reports say the United States and Iran are closing in on a peace agreement that could be signed as soon as this weekend. The current agreement is being called a memorandum of understanding between the U.S. and Iran that would cease hostilities, open the Strait of Hormuz, and allow for further talks to continue. Meanwhile, CENTCOM posted on X today that U.S. forces continue to strictly enforce the blockade against Iran. SpaceX soared in its first day of trading on the stock market today. The company said last night in an SEC filing that it's raising $75 billion while selling shares for $135 each. Founder Elon Musk is likely to become the world's first trillionaire as a result. The United States will play its first World Cup match in California tonight. The team will take on Paraguay at SoFi Stadium in Inglewood at 9 p.m. Eastern. Elsewhere, co-host Canada and Bosnia-Herzegovina played to a 1-1 draw in Toronto this afternoon. I'm Rob Martier.
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7: And now it is finally here. A packed house in Los Angeles, a military flyover, moments away from the opening kickoff of the opening game of this home World Cup as the United States takes on Paraguay. Hello, everyone, and welcome alongside Stu Holden, soon to be joined on the field by Jenny Taft. I'm John Strong. Almost surreal to think about. We are this close to kickoff now, and the preparation that has gone on for years and months. And that was the big question coming in. Would the U.S. be fully healthy? And yes, they are.
8: They are. And that is Chris Richards in the back. He gets the start. Some question marks about his ankle injury. That is a big one for the United States. He starts alongside Tim Ream. The other decision the U.S. we're going to have is who's going to start in the goalkeeper position. Was it going to be Matt Fries or Matt Turner? Matt Fries getting the nod in his World Cup debut. Five starters for the U.S. making their debut in a World Cup. The other five playing in 2022. Huge opportunity for them. On the other side for Paraguay, a lot of experience in this team, but yet this entire lineup making their World Cup debuts. There was a lot of question marks about Julio Enciso. Went off with a little bit of an injury against Nicaragua. Was he going to start? Was he not? Was he even available? Well, he starts, and that is a big one for Paraguay. Miguel Almirón, you recognize him from Atlanta United and MLS. And then up front, Sanabria, he will play as that point person. Big battle with him and Chris Richards, something to look for. But Enciso and Almirón, the two key players for Paraguay.
7: We were in Russia 8 years ago, the day before that World Cup began, when the voting rights were awarded to the U.S., Mexico, and Canada. But the idea of

0: Saw it again. It was a cutback, and this time Balogun had the ability to open his foot up and just slide it into the bottom corner and showed real patience in that finish. Sometimes you can slash at that ball. He didn't, and he put the ball in the back of the net.
1: And then we go into added time in the first half. It's a 2-0 game. We're thinking about 3-0, puts it away, and it is 3-0 right before the break.
0: You know, there's a conversation about the hydration break. It gives teams a chance to reset. It happened yesterday in South Africa against Mexico, where they got out and had a better second half of that first half, but the U.S. kept it going, and that was all Balogun. He got in behind. He really did break up the lines of the U.S. with some of those great balls in behind. He took advantage of his speed, and then it was a fantastic finish with his left foot in the top corner.
1: Yeah, tremendous feed there from Tillman as well, all the way up the field to Balogun, who gets the brace and gets that third goal. It's 3-0. In the second half, we do get a Mauricio goal for Paraguay in the 73rd minute, a ball that doesn't get cleared away. You know, we always talk about when in doubt, boot it out, yep. And Tim Ream just didn't take a step and didn't boot it out.
0: Yeah, it was the only letdown really defensively. Chris Richards played fantastic. He got underneath that ball. The ball bounced through to Ream, and he didn't commit in the challenge or the clearance. And then Weah coming just off the bench, a little out of position. But it shows if you switch off for a split second, you can get punished even against teams like Paraguay.
1: And Danny, at that point, it's 3-1. And we're saying, all right, where is the second half push? Where is that? We know that at halftime, by the way, I mentioned it, but I'll say it in full. Christian Pulisic was taken off at halftime. Sebastian Berhalter came on. He did a great job in the second half. Jenny Taft on the broadcast said that Christian Pulisic went to the bench. He said to the family and friends section, I'm good. He looked fine after the game. Mauricio Pochettino, this is according to Jenny Taft, Mauricio Pochettino will address the situation with Pulisic after the game, and we all wait to hear what happened there. But we're wondering, okay, where is the push? Where is that fourth goal? And it comes at the very end in the 98th minute.
0: 26 passes from back to front, and then Reyna, the obvious man, you know, Reyna, Berhalter, there was that whole kind of snafu in the 2022 World Cup. That's all been put behind them now. Reyna collects the ball and does a really magical finish with the outside of his right foot, and that's the cherry on top of the icing on top of the cake.
1: It certainly was a 4-1 win for the United States over Paraguay. We'll take a break. We'll come back and wrap up our broadcast. It is a great start to FIFA World Cup 2026 for the United States. Next up will be Australia in Seattle at Seattle Stadium, coming up here in just a week. We'll talk about that and much more. 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
2: Dodger star Shohei Ohtani is nursing a mild knee issue suffered during Thursday's game in Pittsburgh. It's not expected to sideline him long term. Dodgers team doctor Neil Elitrosh will be questioned by MLB over alleged endorsement of PED use by MMA star Conor McGregor. Team USA beginning its World Cup run tonight. The Americans face Paraguay in a group stage match from SoFi Stadium. I'm Frank Garrity.
3: Multiple reports say the United States and Iran are closing in on a peace agreement that could be signed as soon as this weekend. The current agreement is being called a memorandum of understanding between the U.S. and Iran that would cease hostilities, open the Strait of Hormuz, and allow for further talks to continue. Fox News is reporting that the Iranian foreign minister said discussions involving service fees in the Strait of Hormuz remain part of the ongoing negotiations. The gunman who opened fire on bystanders in Midland, Texas this morning is dead. Officials identified the suspect as 45-year-old Victor Mata Villarreal, who had been wanted in the attempted murder of an officer. One person was killed and 10 others were injured in this morning's shooting. The iconic Today Show film critic Gene Shalit has passed away at the age of 100. The man, known for his handlebar mustache and bow ties, was the show's full-time critic for more than four decades before retiring in 2010. His reviews were noted for being pun-filled, endearing him to millions of viewers. I'm Rob Martier.
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0: You're listening to FIFA World Cup 2026 on iHeartRadio. My name is Jackson Feltz. I'm alongside the national champion and All-American North Carolina, Danny Jackson. The United States have started FIFA World Cup 2026 extremely strong. A 4-1 win today over Paraguay at Los Angeles Stadium. The United States national team stationed at Irvine, California. They took a quick bus ride down the street and they got a big, big win today in LA. Danny, we talked in the pregame show about the pressure that was on this team. It's the home World Cup. Haven't played on home soil in a World Cup in 32 years. Here they are, and with all of the pressure and all the expectations, 4-1 is a heck of a statement towards that.
1: You can wither with pressure, or you can raise up and raise your game. The U.S. did exactly that, and I think we talked about it in pregame. These players are coming from the big leagues around Europe. They play under pressure a lot, whether it's the media or the fans, the expectations. These players across the starting 11 and on the bench have got big time European experience. So they've been in big time moments. Tyler Adams talked about this being just a regular game. At the end of the day, yeah, when you cross that white line, it is a little bit different. The atmosphere is a little bit different, but they played fearless. They played with enthusiasm. They played with energy. They played with a smile on their face, which is going to be a part of the story, I think, over the coming days. But it sets themselves up so well for the rest of this group play. It takes us somewhat of the pressure off them in terms of performances coming up. Australia, obviously in Seattle, big moment. Greg Berhalter, the head coach at the time, when he had the chance to select the host cities for these three games, he was very specific. West Coast, big crowds, passionate energy. Where can this team really fly? Seattle and Los Angeles are those two places.
0: And exactly, Danny, the next game will be a week from today. It's going to be noon Pacific time, 3 p.m. Eastern time. United States men's national team at Seattle Stadium facing Australia.
1: Yeah, I think it's going to be extremely exciting. The crowd's going to be passionate. It's a 12 o'clock kickoff. No better place in the country to watch a game than in Seattle. It'll be loud. The weather will be perfect. And I'm excited for another great performance by the U.S.
0: 73 degrees set for Seattle next Friday. The waterfront looking beautiful out there. Should be an outstanding atmosphere in Seattle for the USMNT playing Australia, where hopefully the United States can get three more points and sail through to the knockout round. It is a big 3 points today with a 4-1 win over Paraguay. So that's next Friday. The next game for us here, iHeartRadio, will be Qatar, Switzerland tomorrow. That will be here on Saturday, June 13th, pregame, 11:30 a.m. Pacific, 2:30 p.m. Eastern time, with us right here on iHeartRadio. For Danny Jackson, Jackson Feltz, Travis Moger, our outstanding technical director, we thank you. 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
2: The Knicks are looking to finish off a dream season this weekend. New York can grab their first NBA title since 73 with a win tomorrow night in San Antonio. On the diamond tonight, the Yankees go for five straight wins. They're in Toronto. The Mets continue their homestand. They take on Atlanta. And Team USA begins their World Cup run tonight. The Americans face Paraguay in a group stage match from Los Angeles. I'm Scott Davidson.
3: Elon Musk is officially the world's first trillionaire after his company SpaceX went public on Friday. The space exploration firm's valuation is now above $2 trillion. The head of NASDAQ said SpaceX's IPO is the biggest in history. Visa is working with OpenAI to let AI agents shop and purchase things on behalf of users. Mark Mayfield explains.
4: The company announced its new partnership with OpenAI Wednesday. It allows users to connect a Visa card to ChatGPT and get to work. Limits can be set on how much the AI spends and where it can buy from. Jack Forestell, Chief Product and Strategy Officer at Visa, gave the example of telling ChatGPT to find wireless headphones costing less than $150. The AI would then find the item and buy it for you. No word on the fees for this service.
3: And DoorDash says users can order food and groceries with an AI chatbot. It's called Ask DoorDash, and it lets users tell the app what they want to order. Tech Report. I'm at Mattinson.
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0: major heat wave peaking along the East Coast. Temperatures soaring well into the 90s. Parts of southern Virginia and North Carolina pushing into the lower 100s. By Saturday, highs only reaching the 80s and 90s. The same front helping to trigger strong to severe thunderstorms from the mid-Atlantic to the Northeast. Damaging winds and heavy downpours are possible. A second stronger cold front dropping out of Canada over the weekend, plunging temperatures into the 40s across parts of the northern U.S. by Sunday morning. Flash flooding risks remain in the central plains into the Mississippi Valley. Out west, heat is also building. The desert southwest staying extremely hot. Highs well into the 110s, while California's Central Valley climbing into the 100s. And the Pacific Northwest starts warming up this weekend as upper-level ridging strengthens, with potential for record highs in some areas by early next week. Lighter rain expected across Montana into Saturday as the second cold front moves through. And monsoonal-type showers may pop up across the Four Corners and Southern Rockies. That's your national forecast. I'm Monica Nelson.
1: President Trump says the peace deal to end the war with Iran will be signed on Sunday. In a post on Truth Social today, he wrote, "The deal is scheduled to get signed tomorrow, and immediately after it is signed, the Strait of Hormuz is open to all." Trump's statement contradicts what Iran's foreign ministry said earlier today, which indicated the deal would not be signed on Sunday. The president's announcement comes despite the latest flare-up in the Strait of Hormuz, with U.S. Central Command confirming several Iranian drones had been shot down after they were launched at commercial ships. President Trump's name is no longer on the Kennedy Center. An official told a federal judge today that all references to Trump inside, outside, and on its website have been removed in compliance with the court's order. The New York Knicks are just one win away from their first NBA championship in more than five decades. The team tips off against the Spurs in Game 5 of the finals from San Antonio tonight. I'm Lisa Carton.
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0: You're listening to FIFA World Cup 2026 on iHeartRadio. Jackson Feltz alongside Pete Fewing, the three-time national champion head coach, and Danny Jackson, the All-American and national champion at North Carolina. Well, gentlemen, as we take now a look at Group B here in the World Cup, all teams are on the same situation. They all have one goal scored. They all have one goal against. They all played two 1-1 draws. Switzerland, Qatar today in a 1-1 draw, and then Canada and Bosnia and Herzegovina also with a 1-1 draw yesterday. And Danny, you must believe that every single club in every single country in this group fully believes now that they could win it.
1: Well, the country that didn't want that result was Canada, because guess who Qatar faced next? Is Canada in Vancouver. And if you're Canada, you're looking at a team now, Pete, you mentioned it, is the energy that the Qatari team will have now coming out of that result last minute, get the equalizer, first point in the World Cup, in their first World Cup that they've really qualified for. Their last World Cup, obviously, they hosted and they were in as the host nation. But Canada's going to have a hell of a job now, because Switzerland and Bosnia will play 3 hours before. That'll put some pressure on Switzerland to try and get 3 points, create some separation. But we talked about it, Pete. Can you get points on the board early? It gives Qatar now an amazing chance to go in and create more havoc up in Canada.
2: Well, they're now national heroes, right? And so the energy that they're feeling from back home here, and there's no pressure on them, especially going to play in Canada against the Canadian national team. So they have hope. They have belief. And now this could be one of the fun teams to keep an eye on for the rest of the World Cup.
0: We will now turn our attention for Group B, to June 18th. Again, exactly where Qatar plays up in Vancouver against Canada. And then that same day, it is Bosnia against Qatar. The final match day for both of those teams will be on June 24th. A 1-1 final today between Qatar and Switzerland. That finishes match day one for Group B. And now the attention turns to the next major game, one of the best games that we have in the group stage here in FIFA World Cup 2026. We will start to look a little bit ahead to Brazil to Morocco. 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
4: From the World Cup in San Francisco, Switzerland, with a 1-0 lead over Qatar. This is how it sounded on Fox.
5: And break. Switzerland have arrived punctually at this World Cup.
4: That goal scored in the 17th minute of the match. Group C action later today. Brazil will see Morocco in New York at 6 p.m. Haiti plays Scotland in Boston at 9. United States winger Christian Pulisic substituted at the half of the United States opener against Paraguay Friday. He said he was kicked in the back of his left calf. Hopes it's nothing serious. In Major League Baseball, after missing yesterday's game, Shohei Ohtani had a leadoff home run. The Dodgers lead the White Sox 3-0 in the second inning. The Yankees and Blue Jays tied 1-1. The Cardinals lead the Twins 9-5 in the ninth.
6: President Trump says the deal with Iran will be signed on Sunday. In a post on Truth Social today, he wrote, "The deal is scheduled to get signed tomorrow, and immediately after it is signed, the Strait of Hormuz is open to all." Trump's statement contradicts what Iran's foreign minister said early Saturday, which indicated the deal would not be signed on Sunday. The president's announcement comes despite the latest flare-up in the Strait of Hormuz, with U.S. Central Command confirming several Iranian drones had been shot down after they were launched at commercial ships. President Trump's name is no longer on the Kennedy Center. An official at the center told a federal judge Saturday that all references to Trump inside, outside, and on its website have been removed in compliance with the court's order. Crews began removing the lettering from the building 6 months after a board handpicked by the president approved adding his name to the iconic performing arts venue. The change comes after an appeals court denied the Kennedy Center's request for a pause Friday night. Officials are responding to a shooting at the Haywood Mall in Greenville, South Carolina. The police department there has confirmed two victims were taken to the hospital with injuries. Officers were working with the Greenville County Sheriff's Office to clear the mall and secure the scene. Authorities say several individuals have been detained for questioning. It's unclear what prompted the gunfire, and the conditions of the two people shot are not immediately known. 40 minutes before Rod Stewart was supposed to take the stage Friday night in San Diego, the show was canceled. Concert promoter Live Nation says a sinus infection was to blame. The performance part of Stewart's One Last Time tour was billed as the 81-year-old's final San Diego appearance. No word yet on a makeup date. Stewart played the iconic Hollywood Bowl in Los Angeles on Wednesday to rave reviews. Stewart also canceled his June 29th and June 30th performances in Vegas. I'm Lisa Carton.